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1: Good morning, I'm Laura Devoy. Heavy rain has caused flash flooding across northeast New South Wales and southeast Queensland, with some communities isolated. More than 150 millimetres has fallen in some areas over the past 24 hours. More than a dozen Watch and Act warnings are in place. Sarah Scully from the Bureau of Meteorology says more rain is forecast today.
2: Look, the rainfall is expected to continue today throughout central and southeastern parts of Queensland, with showers and rain areas still visible on the radar at the moment. However, we're not expecting the rainfall to be as heavy as what we saw yesterday, with a gradual easing trend and contraction to the southeast, with the showers mostly clearing by evening.
1: Several flood rescues have taken place in both states. Speaking to the ABC, New South Wales State Emergency Service Chief Superintendent Dallas Burns urged people not to enter floodwaters.
3: Vehicles entering causeways with floodwaters, preventable, and could only reiterate to the community, please don't do that. If it's flooded, forget it. You're putting first responders at risk, you're putting your own lives at risk, and it could be quite dangerous.
1: Aged care providers, which charge elderly Australians too much for home care services, will be ordered to pay them back. The federal government has announced a suite of protections for elderly people in the Home Care Packages program. Amongst them, the Aged Care Quality and Safety Commission will be able to take regulatory action against providers who overcharge clients and order refunds. It comes a week after the government quietly released a report which revealed a 12-month wait list to get into residential aged care or to access support at home. Research shows unsuspecting Australians could be drinking contaminated illicit alcohol stocked in regular bottle shops. The National Drug and Alcohol Research Centre and the National Drug Research Institute found almost one in three bottle shops visited in New South Wales, Victoria and Queensland contained suspected illicit alcohol products. Methanol and plastic debris was found. Researchers say people might be lulled into a false sense of security, thinking their product is legitimate because it was purchased from a regular bottle shop. US President Donald Trump says he has postponed plans for a new strike on Iran.
4: We were getting ready to do a very major attack tomorrow. I've put it off for a little while, hopefully maybe forever, but possibly for a little while, because we've had very big discussions with Iran, and we'll see what they amount to.
1: Mr. Trump says he was asked by the leaders of Qatar, Saudi Arabia and the United Arab Emirates to postpone the strike. He says serious discussions on the war are taking place. A fatal shooting outside a mosque in the US city of San Diego is being treated as a hate crime. Police were called to the scene about 11:45 on Monday morning local time and found three deceased victims out the front. Two suspects, believed to be aged 17 and 19, were located deceased in a car nearby with self-inflicted wounds. The local mayor, Todd Gloria, says hate has no place in San Diego.
5: And when it happens and crime of any nature occurs, we will hold you accountable. I want to assure our Muslim community that we will do everything it takes to make sure that you can feel safe in this city.
1: Turning to sport, in cricket, Pat Cummins has helped the Sunrisers Hyderabad into the Indian Premier League playoffs. The Sunrisers defeated the Chennai Super Kings by 5 wickets. Cummins took 3 wickets. Ishan Kishan top scored with 70 runs as the Sunrisers reached their target of 181 with one over to spare.
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9: Hello, I'm Herb and welcome to Community Spotlight. You're listening to 2RM Community Radio. And normally I bring in somebody to talk about their journey or an event or an organisation. And this morning we have Rachel Wallace in the studio. Good morning, Rachel.
10: Hi, Herb.
9: Well, thanks for coming in. Now, you've come in to talk about something that's quite new to Armidale. It's called the Thread Shed at the Uniting Church. But before we dive into that, I think we'll just work out how you've come to Armidale. Now, you tell me you were born in Melbourne?
10: Yeah, that's right. I grew up in Melbourne and spent the first probably couple of decades of my life in Melbourne.
9: Then off to Canada for a bit?
10: Yes, I married a Canadian chap and we thought that we'd explore the world a little bit more, and so Canada was it for us for about just over a decade for me.
9: And you also went to Griffith Uni after McRobertson's Girls' School in Melbourne.
10: Yeah, I did my bachelor's degree at Griffith University as a mature age student, but I was living in Cairns at the time, so I did that through Open Universities and everything was online. So it was a fabulous experience to study online and still be able to meet my full-time work and teenage children commitments as well.
9: Quite an obscure master's topic.
10: Yeah, it is. Australian attitudes to sustainability in Cuba. It's not your run-of-the-mill topic, but it was looking at, probably know that when the Soviet Union collapsed, they were unable to supply Cuba with fuels and fertilizers, and they'd been a major supplier up to that point. And after that, when Cuba had no supplies, they needed to figure out a way that they could feed their population with a unfavourable exchange rate and difficult circumstances. And so Australian permaculturalists went to Cuba and helped Cubans set up organic gardens using just what they had around. So they would gather their kitchen scraps and create compost to fertilise their gardens. And this was to help prevent disease happening from lack of nutrients. So there were Cubans who were going blind at that time because there was just not enough nutrient in their diet. And so these organic vegetables helped a great deal. And I was looking at what Australians thought of that and whether they thought that that was a model that Australia could adopt as well to combat climate change.
9: So were they suffering a type of scurvy?
10: Yeah, there were some major diseases, life-altering diseases for people, and they would have, anybody who doesn't have a healthy diet is subject to these types of problems.
9: Obscure, but very interesting and relevant to today.
10: Yeah, absolutely. And that's why I was studying it, because we've known about climate change for so many decades, and yet we haven't really done much about it. And I was sort of trying to see why that was. And so I delved into the Trove archives and got a lot of newspaper stories, which were really typical of the attitudes of Australia in the 1990s towards anything that was sort of environmentally oriented. And the conclusion that I came to was that Australians thought it was a great idea for Cuba, but wouldn't be interested in it for themselves because it sounded like a bit too much hard work.
9: Well, that's probably moved on a bit now. You're talking 1990, you know, there's 20 years.
10: Yeah, absolutely.
9: It's moved on.
10: Attitudes have changed in Australia quite dramatically. And I think there's much more of an awareness that climate change is happening and that we need to do something about it now. And I think that that's a good thing, because we are being a bit more proactive in what we're changing in the way we live.
9: No, definitely. Now, your postgrad study, your PhD, was in cultural studies, but it was very interesting, I think.
10: Yeah, I was looking at tree change, and my major question was, how does media influence people to move to the country? So my case study was in Stanthorpe, and I interviewed people who had moved to Stanthorpe from capital cities around Australia, and I found I was asking really why they moved and how media influenced them to move, and you know what they liked about Stanthorpe. And of course everybody said that media never influenced them, that they made up their own mind. And then they tell me all about the media that they read that was all about sea change and tree change. So that was really funny. And then we were looking at what attracted them to regional areas, and very often that was things like good schools, a sense of community, affordable house prices, access to doctors and hospitals, supermarkets. These things are broadly classed as amenities.
9: Well, that sort of leads us to the reason that you're in Armidale. Now, you were north of Toowoomba at a village or town called Groomsville, and you decided yourself to do a bit of a change. Now, tell me how you came to Armidale.
10: Yeah, my husband and I had a caravan, and we were on holidays. And we'd been sort of wondering about perhaps moving because we had a big garden and we're getting a bit older and we didn't want to be spending quite so much time doing the heavy work in a big garden. And it was also getting pretty hot where we were in Queensland. So we were about under an hour's north of Toowoomba. And so we were thinking, okay, well, you know, we had this in the back of our mind where we might like to go. And during a particularly hot spell, we were in the New England region and we were staying at the showgrounds in Urala. And we just sort of thought, this is all right. It's nice here. It's quite pleasant. We were heading back home and another heat wave was on its way. So we thought, we looked at each other and we thought, okay, well, you know, we could go home and be sweltering in 30 degree heat for days on end, or we can head back down to Armidale for a few more days. And so we did. Then we were just sort of thinking, well, okay, let's check out house prices and see what it's like here. And so we started to make a few inquiries and it really just stemmed from coming down here for a holiday.
9: But the Four Seasons must have had something to do with it.
10: Absolutely, yes. Because we both lived in Canada for quite a number of years, we do love having four seasons and watching the leaves turn in autumn and having a proper winter and then enjoying a warm summer as well. So that sort of change through the seasons is something that sort of feels comfortable for us or something.
9: No, definitely. I agree totally. I love the four seasons. Spring and autumn are the two my two favourites. And we've got the lovely autumn colour here at the moment. Now, that sort of leads us. We now know who you are and how you got here. The Thread Shed. How did the Thread Shed at the Uniting Church sort of come about?
10: Well, I started thinking about sustainability issues when I was just before I started the Masters. And I had been looking for a long time for a model that could help a community, a rural community, because I only ever wanted to live in a rural place. I knew that we can't change the international supply chains, multi-billions of dollars worth of industry that's happening in fast fashion at the moment. And so we needed something that was local and community-oriented. And I was looking at all these different business models around the world of organisations that had set up similar sorts of things. And the Thread Shed model is actually a little bit of an amalgam, but it's quite different too. Because the Armidale Uniting Church have donated the space that we're in, we don't have quite so much financial pressure as some other organisations to produce goods to sell or something to sell in order to pay rent each month. And so the way we're organised is that we'll have our free rent and then we can just be a skills sharing hub that focuses on upcycling secondhand materials and reducing waste in our community. And I think those things are really important. And that's what we can focus on here in Armidale, even though we don't have a lot of industry that we can change or anything like that. So,
9: well, I think that's an important thing. I might just quickly touch on that clothing waste issue. You mentioned fast fashion. So that's an environmental crisis that we've got at the moment, which is quite significant. 85% of the textiles from the fast fashion go to dumps annually. And the industry generates 10% of global carbon emissions. Globally, 92 million tonnes of waste yearly pollutes waterways, which will take hundreds of years decomposed. Now, Australia, the world's second highest per capita consumer of textiles, with over 200,000 tonnes of clothing sent to landfill annually. Australians buy roughly 56 new items yearly, with over 90% discarded waste not being recycled.
10: You're absolutely right, Herb, yeah. I think in those figures, it's so clear that overconsumption is the major problem here that needs to be fixed to start with. So let's not dig the hole deeper, and we need to reduce the number of clothes that we buy. And that's the major problem. What Threadshed does, we're just at the other end here, and what we're trying to do is to remake or refashion existing garments into things that are useful so that they can stay in circulation and not go to dumps. Because you read out the statistic that most garments end up in landfill, and that's absolutely correct. Op shops are overwhelmed by low-quality stained garments, things that they can't sell. We're hoping that people will make choices that aim to get them to better quality garments that can last longer and not have quite so much volume going through the system.
9: Well, I think the three things that which you've already highlighted, the circular economy, transitioning to a model that emphasises recycling and reusing to improve that 7%, with only 7% textiles currently being recycled, extended producer responsibility. Now, we've got a seamless scheme in Australia. It's been introduced to force brands to manage the entire life cycle of the product, but also sustainable purchasing, which you've mentioned. Customers are encouraged to purchase less, but choose a higher quality. Now, this is an interesting thing because the Black Gully Festival that we have here on the down in Black Gully precinct each year for the last 14 years has had the clothes swap. And the whole idea of the clothes swap is to bring quality items that you no longer want and get a ticket, and you swap your good quality items for other good quality items. But it's been very successful in the 14 years it's been going. It sort of highlights that, yeah, people do want good quality stuff if they can get it. So we need to recycle that stuff and move away from those cheaper produced textiles, particularly the nylons and things that take so long to break down in our environment.
10: Yeah, I've been swapping clothes at the Black Gully Clothes Swaps for the last couple of years since I've known about it, and I applaud their initiative there. It is fabulous. And we're hoping to do a clothes swap later this year in September at Threadshed, and we're having a sustainability expert. Her name is Nina Gabor, coming to Armidale. The Armidale Regional Council has provided us a grant for this, and we'll have her come and speak to people about how to restyle a little black dress in 10 different ways so that you can get more use out of your clothes. And then that'll be followed by a clothes swap as well. So we'll be letting people know on our social channels closer to the time about that, but that's something that we can all look forward to later in the year.
9: So let's just go back to the thread shed. So I've sort of got three sort of broad groupings here. So you're upskilling groups about how to use sewing machines and stitching and that type of thing?
10: Yeah, that's right. There are lots of people who haven't had these skills passed down from one generation to the next, and a lot of people who don't have access to a sewing machine. So we asked the Armidale community if there were any sewing machines that were no longer being used, and wow, we were so thrilled with the response. We've been given more than a dozen working sewing machines, and we've got them now set up at Threadshed. And what we're doing is we have beginner lessons on a Saturday morning starting at 10, and we have project workshops on a Saturday afternoon. So the beginner lessons assume no knowledge whatsoever. So we'll run through from the very beginning the very basics of how to sew and how to thread a machine, how to wind a bobbin. The project workshops generally involve a little bit more skill, and they'll teach you something like a particular bag or maybe how to make a dress or something like that, that you already know a bit how to sew, and we'll expand on those skills so that you can learn a little bit more. We also have slow stitching. So, for example, the one on this Saturday is going to be for slow stitching, and then we've got some granny squares. We're going to be crocheting granny squares in a couple of weeks.
9: So there's probably two points I'll make is that, and I did say to you off air that I had a friend at uni whose father was in World Vision, and in the 1980s they had quite a big project in remote Indian villages where they were actually taking whole container loads of sewing machines over to those villages and teach the women in the villages to use the sewing machine. So they actually made clothing, obviously for themselves and their families, but they actually then little businesses develop out of that that brought money into their society or to their village. Is that sort of a similar aim for the Threadshed?
10: Because Australia's economy is quite a mature economy, it is really competitive to be selling goods that are made by hand. There are a few businesses around that are doing that, and they're doing a great job. But we're thinking that probably here in Armidale, the skills that people learn might best be employed by people doing repairs, alterations and refashion of existing clothes. And we know that there's a big demand for that sort of thing. And if somebody who has perhaps got English as a second language and doesn't have great English skills but has great sewing skills, they can create a business along these lines with a little bit of help, and they can develop that and perhaps become a little bit more financially independent as well.
9: And the other thing is, in the 1990s, we had TAFE here, who was running a whole lot of community type courses. One of them was sewing and a whole lot of things, but we lost all that out of our society. I know that my wife did dressmaking and made kids' clothes and stuff at the courses there, but we no longer have that. So in essence, the thread shed actually could fill that gap that we lost 30 years ago.
10: Yeah, there is a community college that does some classes, but that's limited as well by funding. So because we're a model that doesn't depend on a lot of outside funding, we can choose to do the sort of classes that the community wants and needs. And so if we have a volunteer who's willing to share their skills in whatever it is, whether it's making children's clothes or altering existing clothes or something like that, then absolutely we can put those classes on. And we only charge $5 for a workshop or a beginner sewing lesson. And you can book those by going to the Armidale Regional Council What's On website and clicking through to the try booking site. We've set it up like that because we need to know who's coming to these classes, because we only have a finite number of sewing machines, and so we need to know numbers. For the other things like these social stitching and drop-in sewing, you can just come any time. You don't need to book for those.
9: So the space, I was quite surprised how large the space is, even though you've got the 12 sewing machines. It's not dominated by just sewing machines. You do have space. But that sort of lies the other component of the thread shed, bringing community together to work together in a safe space. And probably, and you talked about not English not being the primary language of some people, from our newer arrivals in Armidale, ethnic groups that have come. A safe space where they can interact with a whole lot of people.
10: Yeah, that's right, Herb, and that's really important to us. We are starting a series of workshops for Azidi and Congolese women, and these have been sponsored by the Rotary Club of Armidale, and they are providing the support for these workshops with interpreters so that we can teach Azidi and Congolese women how to sew. Now, those are private workshops for those particular women, and that's separate to our Saturday workshops. But we are dedicated to providing a space for people where they feel welcome. And I think our motto there is, whoever you are, wherever you're from, you're welcome here. And we want people to know that they can come in and use our space, and they can just sit down at the table and stitch during our stitch social sessions. They can use the sewing machines for $5 for 2 hours, and they can feel welcome. And in academic circles, we talk about this as being a third space. So you've got home as your first space. You've got work if you go to work, and that's the second space. But there aren't a lot of third spaces anymore. And Thread Shed is a third space where people can come and congregate and meet new friends. And there's no pressure to be buying drinks, like if you're at a bar, or buying coffee or anything like that. You can just come and be. You don't have to be forever handing over money. You can just be part of the community and meet new friends in our space.
9: Suppose too, you could bring in a chocolate cake and share as well.
10: Please do. Yes.
9: Also, would these groups improve their English by coming along?
10: Well, we hope so, because we're trying to break down some of the silos. So if people, if they're only speaking Swahili, for instance, then they can feel very isolated within their own group. And we're hoping that at Thread Shed, we will be able to help those people integrate into the community and meet people that they wouldn't otherwise have the opportunity to meet. And that way, if we all get to know each other a little bit better, I think we'll find that our understanding of other people and other cultures will deepen over time.
9: I think Australian society is very good at acknowledging that somebody may not have English as their primary language and are prepared to do some sort of interaction. Australians are fairly able to and have some sort of conversation.
10: Yeah, I think Australians are a welcoming bunch on the whole, and I think that best part of Australia is that welcoming attitude of, you know, there's another person coming, let's set another place at the table, let's create a bigger table if we need to. And I think that generosity of spirit is something that the Armidale community has shown in setting up Thread Shed with their donated fabrics and the sewing machines and the Uniting Church space. And you know, this just wouldn't be possible without everybody pulling together in that generous and welcoming manner.
9: Well, I think it certainly fills a gap and serves a purpose. I know, as I said, the 3 points, upskilling those group that can take the skills that they learn and maybe create a small business or even just make their children's clothes or their own clothes. That's great. The clothing waste, which is a big one, you know, it's something that we have to address. And I talked about the 200,000 tons of clothing that end up each year in Australia into landfill, and fast fashion industry that's driving that waste without recycling. And also it's a safe space that you talked about, that space where people can interact in a safe manner and interact with like-minded people and get to know each other and hopefully become more part of our community. I think it's a fantastic idea. And as you said, it is based on other models around the world. How many volunteers are helping you put it all together?
10: Oh, we've had more than 20 people volunteer. And even people who can't sew are very welcome to volunteer because they can contribute in other ways, like preparing material, doing photocopies of class lessons and things like that. And of course, the people who can sew are volunteering to teach others as well.
9: So just go back. How do we book in so you can come into your Saturday afternoon sessions?
10: Yeah, we have our schedule online now. So you can go to our Instagram account at Threadshed Armidale and have a look at our schedule. So the Stitch Socials and the Drop-In Sewing. Stitch Socials are where you sit around a table and you bring a project and you chat while you're stitching. And the drop-in sewing is if you want to use our sewing machines, you can come in and pay $5 for 2 hours. And those don't need to be booked, so you can just rock up. 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Now, the lessons are all on Saturdays, and they need to be booked through the Armidale Regional Council What's On Site, and then click through to try booking.
9: I think we might pull it up there, Rachel, and I suppose we thank the Uniting Church for providing that great space. Thanks very much for coming in. It's been a wealth of information, Rachel, and I wish you all the best, you and the volunteers and all the people that are doing the Thread Shed, I wish them all the success in the world, and thanks for coming in.
10: Thank you, Herb. Thanks for the opportunity to share the word about Thread Shed.
9: And that's Community Spotlight.
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0: In the seaside town of Oldhaven, unconvincing transvestite Emily Howard has gone for a quiet stroll along the prom.
1: Lovely choice.
2: Yes.
3: I am a lady. Are you a lady?
2: Yes.
3: Isn't it lovely being a lady? I am one. And being a lady, I love flowers. Do you love flowers?
2: Yes.
3: We're like two peas in a pod, aren't we?
2: Yes. Well, I must get back to my husband.
3: Yes, I have a husband. They can be so terribly troublesome, these husbands, can't they? We should know, being ladies.
4: Should we go?
3: Hello, I'm a friend of your wife.
4: All right.
3: Yes, sir, we're both ladies and we got chatting and you know...
4: Hang on, don't I know you from somewhere?
3: I don't think so, I'm a lady.
4: Yeah, I know you. You're Eddie. Eddie Howard.
3: No, I am Emily Howard, a lady.
4: Yeah, we used to work together.
3: I ain't ever worked down the docks.
4: That's right, down the docks.
3: You can vouch for me, can't you? Oh, you, a child. You know I'm a lady, don't you?
5: No.
3: You, man on the beach. You know I'm a lady, don't you?
6: Ah, you're a flunk.
3: I'm a lady and my name is Emily Howard. Emily Howard. Good day.

0: 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I'm trying to get to sleep.
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0: start a playing. 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
1: Sailors take care, oh you sailors beware, for Bill will play on till you drop. Each fish and worm begins to twist and squirm. The ship starts into dip and does a corkscrew turn. To see the smoke so black, sneak from that old smokestack. It's floating rock to heaven and it won't come back. Now here and there, you see a stool and chair. I'm slipping round the cabin shouting, I don't care. I'm

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1: Good morning, I'm Laura Devoy. Heavy rain has caused flash flooding across northeast New South Wales and southeast Queensland, with some communities isolated. More than 150 millimetres has fallen in some areas over the past 24 hours. More than a dozen Watch and Act warnings are in place. Sarah Scully from the Bureau of Meteorology says more rain is forecast today.
2: Look, the rainfall is expected to continue today throughout central and southeastern parts of Queensland, with showers and rain areas still visible on the radar at the moment. However, we're not expecting the rainfall to be as heavy as what we saw yesterday, with a gradual easing trend and contraction to the southeast, with the showers mostly clearing by evening.
1: Several flood rescues have taken place in both states. Speaking to the ABC, New South Wales State Emergency Service Chief Superintendent Dallas Burns urged people not to enter floodwaters.
3: Vehicles entering causeways with floodwaters, preventable, and could only reiterate to the community, please don't do that. If it's flooded, forget it. You're putting first responders at risk, you're putting your own lives at risk, and it could be quite dangerous.
1: Aged care providers, which charge elderly Australians too much for home care services, will be ordered to pay them back. The federal government has announced a suite of protections for elderly people in the Home Care Packages program. Amongst them, the Aged Care Quality and Safety Commission will be able to take regulatory action against providers who overcharge clients and order refunds. It comes a week after the government quietly released a report which revealed a 12-month wait list to get into residential aged care or to access support at home. Research shows unsuspecting Australians could be drinking contaminated illicit alcohol stocked in regular bottle shops. The National Drug and Alcohol Research Centre and the National Drug Research Institute found almost one in three bottle shops visited in New South Wales, Victoria and Queensland contained suspected illicit alcohol products. Methanol and plastic debris was found. Researchers say people might be lulled into a false sense of security, thinking their product is legitimate because it was purchased from a regular bottle shop. US President Donald Trump says he has postponed plans for a new strike on Iran.
4: We were getting ready to do a very major attack tomorrow. I put it off for a little while, hopefully maybe forever, but possibly for a little while, because we've had very big discussions with Iran, and we'll see what they amount to.
1: Mr. Trump says he was asked by the leaders of Qatar, Saudi Arabia and the United Arab Emirates to postpone the strike. He says serious discussions on the war are taking place. A fatal shooting outside a mosque in the US city of San Diego is being treated as a hate crime. Police were called to the scene about 11:45 on Monday morning local time and found three deceased victims out the front. Two suspects, believed to be aged 17 and 19, were located deceased in a car nearby with self-inflicted wounds. The local mayor, Todd Gloria, says hate has no place in San Diego.
5: And when it happens and crime of any nature occurs, we will hold you accountable. I want to assure our Muslim community that we will do everything it takes to make sure that you can feel safe in this city.
1: Turning to sport, in cricket, Pat Cummins has helped the Sunrisers Hyderabad into the Indian Premier League playoffs. The Sunrisers defeated the Chennai Super Kings by 5 wickets. Cummins took 3 wickets. Ishan Kishan top scored with 70 runs as the Sunrisers reached their target of 181 with 1 over to spare.
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0: The annual Rotary Book Fair, Saturday 16th to 23rd of May at the Armidale Jockey Club, 9 to 5 each day. 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Last year, the fair raised almost $100,000. 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The annual Rotary Book Fair, Saturday 16th to 23rd of May. 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

0: 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I'm Mary-Kate Hannigan, coming to you from 4ZZZ in Meanjin, Brisbane. And today on the show...
1: For a lot of young people is social isolation, poor mental health of their own, education disengagement, financial disadvantage, a lot of missing out on their own childhood.
0: Young carers across Australia are missing school and facing financial stress as they shoulder unpaid care responsibilities. Also...
2: The good news is there's plenty of egg substitutes. So if you want to avoid animal suffering altogether and choose non-animal products, you can substitute eggs out when you're cooking and baking.
0: New technology in Australia's egg industry could help prevent the mass killing of millions of male chicks every year. And later today...
3: I feel that if it had happened anywhere else, I would have been ruined. But the amazing people here in this community, they've just gathered, rallied.
0: The Byron Bay community has raised more than $9,000 to help sailor Jeff Sutton after his yacht drifted onto the beach earlier this month. We'll have this and more for you over the next half hour. Thanks for being with us today. We're on air across Australia thanks to the Community Radio Network and support from the Community Broadcasting Foundation. First up today, new research from the Australia Institute shows Medicare is failing regional and remote Australians. Australians living in the regions not only have limited access to health services, but also pay more. Last week's federal budget delivery didn't include any major reforms to support regional Australians accessing GPs. The Wire's contributor from Tune FM, Ash Taylor, spoke with senior economist at the Australia Institute, Jack Thrower, about the report.
4: Yeah, so there's a lot of key findings in the report. The central message of the report is that Medicare is meant to be a universal service. We all pay into it through taxes, Medicare levy and things like that. But it's not providing universal access or equal access to people in more remote communities. So some of the outcomes of the report are findings that the number of GPs is lower in more remote communities, particularly small rural towns and more remote communities than that. And this is despite the fact that generally people that live in more remote communities are older and more likely to have complicating factors. So they're actually in need of more healthcare, but they seem to be getting less. There's even bigger disparity when you look at the number of specialists, access to specialists in these areas. And relatedly to this, we analysed Medicare benefits data, which is essentially when you go to the doctor, whether it's bulk billed or there's a rebate or anything like that, then you get some Medicare subsidy there. People living in more remote communities get less subsidy.
5: Right now, I know that there's a travel subsidy. Is that included in the consideration of the cost of healthcare for people in regional and rural and remote areas of Australia, that added cost of having to travel much farther?
4: Yeah, so this is a central message of this report. It's that all these things create large barriers for people living in more remote areas to actually accessing healthcare. The fact that people have to travel so long, they might even have to stay overnight at the hotel or other accommodation if they don't know anyone there, and because of the travel distances. And these travel costs and other barriers are essentially just creating large barriers to accessing equal healthcare. So yeah, exactly that point.
5: And the analysis has made four recommendations, one of which is a remoteness loading on Medicare services. What would that look like?
4: So it's essentially regarding the subsidy under the Medicare benefits schedule, it would essentially add an additional subsidy for people who service more remote communities. And the idea here is to, because Medicare is so based on sort of quantity, so a lot of the sort of viable medical practices, the idea is that you need quite a large number of patients in order to make the operation viable. By adding an additional percentage on top of the subsidies received by people working in more remote communities, it means that they don't need to see as many people in order to have a viable operation. So it is to account for the fact that because populations aren't as concentrated in these areas, then it's to encourage the ability for medical practitioners to trade in more remote areas.
5: And some of the other recommendations include providing additional funding, exempting rural Australians from private health insurance surcharges, and also having the government directly provide essential services that are inadequate right now. What are some of those essential services?
4: So essentially, at the Australian Institute, we've talked about this for a long time, the failures of the market in providing certain social services, and that includes things like health. And one of the failures you've seen consistently has been what people refer to as thin markets, which is essentially places like more remote communities where there's just not that many people. Well, there's a lot of people overall, but the populations aren't as concentrated as they are in more urban areas. And that means that for a range of sort of economics 101 reasons, particularly just the number of buyers and sellers in the market, it's difficult for a market to develop. And you've seen this in healthcare, you've seen this in education, disability services, aged care, all these sorts of things, that you sort of predictably see market failures here because markets don't operate well in those circumstances. And the argument we're making here is that in certain more remote communities, it seems to be quite inevitable that the market will fail to service properly. There might just not be enough people in order to have a viable private operator there.
0: Jack Thrower from the Australia Institute there, speaking with Tune FM's Ash Taylor.
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0: Over 391,000 young carers under the age of 25 in Australia are burdened by unpaid responsibility for family members living with disability, sickness, or mental health challenges. New data from Little Dreamers Australia reveals over a third of young carers are absent from school each week, with many experiencing chronic financial stress. Because of these difficulties, there are calls on the federal government to better recognise and support young carers in Australia. The Wire's Tony Pankaluik spoke to Madeline Buckner, founder and CEO at Little Dreamers Australia, to learn more.
1: Young carers often have to go through a lot of adult circumstances and a lot of things that typically don't have to. So things like thinking about pouring out medication, handling syringes, helping with lifting and moving people in their family who might have a disability or mobility challenges, helping with showering, toileting, cooking, cleaning, and also providing emotional support. And the flow-on effect from that for a lot of young people is social isolation, poor mental health of their own, education disengagement, financial disadvantage, a lot of missing out on their own childhood and the childhood that every child should have access to. And so the experiences of young carers can be quite varied depending on who they provide care for and why, whether it's a parent, a sibling, a grandparent, or someone who has a chronic illness, mental illness, disability, substance dependency, or a combination of all of the above. And so the experiences are quite varied, but the flow-on effect challenges of that are quite similar across the board.
7: What do you think schools and teachers need to understand young carers' needs? Like, what's sort of the missing gaps that we see in that industry?
1: What a lot of teachers pick up when they look at their students and in their classrooms is disengagement or turning in homework late or showing up to school tired, showing up to school late, missing quite a lot of school. And the automatic belief is that the child is either disengaged or not interested. And very rarely do teachers look into that further. And there's a lot of reasons for that. Teachers have a lot on their plate. There's a lot of students. They're very busy. There's a lot of expectations on them. But so often we mistake individual student disengagement or disinterest when it actually could be a young person who has a caring responsibility at home, who is taking on practically a second job at home every night when they get home from school, but also in the morning before school, which leads them to presenting that way in the classroom. And with young carers, often they've never heard of the term young carer before. And so we really rely on the adults in a young person's life to help that young person self-identify as a young carer and then be able to access support. So we really need teachers, for example, where young people are with these teachers majority of the time in their childhood, we really need teachers to be that first point of call in identification. And to do that, I think teachers need more training on what that looks like.
7: You said something along the lines of there are those that aren't aware of young carers. And I just want to know, just in general, is this becoming a bigger problem over the years, like with the challenges that young carers are facing? Like we've got like all this cost of living and everything compared to years gone by. What's the go with that?
1: Definitely. The numbers of young carers we have in Australia are increasing, and also so are the challenges that they're facing. So every couple of years, the Australian government does a survey called the Survey of Disability, Aged and Caring. The last survey was done in 2024, and in the 4 years since the one before that was done in 2022, the numbers of young carers identified increased by over 60%. So we now know that there's over 391,000 identified young carers in Australia. We know that number is so much greater because the majority of young carers don't self-identify. So the statistics actually say 1 in 10 kids or 2 to 3 kids in every classroom, which is around 750,000 kids. And those numbers are increasing partly because our population is living longer, so there's more time for medical diagnoses. Our medical system is getting better, but also NDIS and My Age Care are allowing people to live at home for longer, which is then putting more pressure on carers from the family. And so the numbers of young carers are increasing, and then the risk factors are also increasing. We know mental health outcomes for young carers are getting worse, not better. Education engagement at school and finishing high school rates are getting worse, not better. And I think that's because young carers are still so missed in the sector and in the system. There are incredible organisations like Little Dreamers, like Carers New South Wales, Satellite Foundation that are doing great work in this area. But I do think that there is some system change and sector change that needs to happen to have the impact young carers need to have in their lives. And we can't just be relying solely on organisations like ours to do that work.
7: And you alluded to this before, and that was training. I know this sounds obvious, but why is training needed to help with the issue?
1: We need to train teachers in particular to recognise care-related absenteeism early and then refer students as early as possible in their caring journey. So we know that early intervention and preventative support is better than retrofitting support or providing support retroactively. So we know that despite schools often having supports available for individual learning plans that young carers can access, the issue is that teachers often lack the knowledge to recognise who a young carer is and then understand their needs and then provide them with that support that already exists. And so training is really important for us to be able to utilize some of the practices and systems that we have and that organizations like Little Dreamers have embedded in schools, but also so that people have the knowledge to recognize the signs.
7: Could you talk more about the programs Little Dreamers is doing to help young carers?
1: So Little Dreamers exist to improve the quality of life of kids and young people who have caring responsibilities in their homes. We work with kids as young as 4 years old, right through to 25. And our programs range from one-off support, school holiday programs, overnight camp.
0: That was Madeline Buckner, founder and CEO from Little Dreamers Australia, speaking to The Wire's Tony Pankalewicz. 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I'm Mary-Kate Hannigan in Brisbane. A big hello to our friends in Armidale on 2R, to our listeners in Alice Springs on 8CCC, and to the other side of the country on Radio Galari in Broome, Western Australia.

0: New technology in Australia's egg industry could help prevent the mass killing of millions of male chicks every year. Animal welfare groups have welcomed the move, calling it a much-needed step forward in the industry. The Wire's Mayabi Aziz spoke with Director of Campaigns at Humane World for Animals Australia, Nicola Bynan, to learn more.
1: The mass killing of chicks is one of the hidden, heartbreaking things that happens in the egg industry. And it's estimated that this happens about 12 million chicks a year in Australia. Since male chicks are wanted neither for eggs or for meat production, they're killed when they're just a day old. And it happens in ways that your listeners probably would prefer not to hear about. Really horrible. So it's very positive that technology is coming to Australia that can start bringing that to an end. It'll be a first for Australia and indeed a first for the Asia-Pacific region.
2: And how does the embryo sexing technology actually work?
1: So at the moment, the male chicks are killed when they're a day old. So they've got all their pain sensory perception and the killing is cruel. What the new technology does is it's called in ovo sexing. So the sex of the chick is determined when it's still in embryo and very early before any pain perception has developed. And they use a hyperspectral imaging to determine the color of the feathers, and that tells them if it's a male or a female. And then the males can be killed off at that point when it's more humane than waiting for them to be a day old.
2: If this technology is rolled out more widely, how could it change the way the egg industry currently operates day to day?
1: The current standards and guidelines for poultry in Australia say that when this in ovo sexing technology is commercially available in Australia, it has to be used. So we're at the point now where it's going to be commercially available in Australia. There's one company that's bringing the technology here. That company is currently responsible for about 60% of egg production, egg hatcheries in Australia. So it's a good start if this company is going to adopt the technology. But what will need to happen now is for the industry to adopt it across the board.
2: While this development addresses one major issue, you've said that there are still broader animal welfare concerns in the egg industry. Could you give us some examples of what the ongoing issues are?
1: Yes, so this will deal with one of the really serious animal welfare issues in the egg industry, but there are other issues. For instance, we've still got 5 million hens in Australia are kept in barren battery cages where they get less space than an A4 sheet of paper. So that's a cruel practice that is continuing, but thankfully there is agreement with states and territories to phase battery cages out. Another issue is routine beak trimming. So the tips of the hen's very sensitive beaks are removed to stop them feather pecking and cannibalizing each other, which is something that happens because of the stress of overcrowding. That's another issue. I mean, we have less industrial scale farming and more extensive farming, then the hens wouldn't be so overcrowded and you wouldn't get that kind of thing occurring. And there's other things like with the battery cages, the chicks can get osteoporosis, really brittle bones.
2: And how do you think Australia compares internationally when it comes to these kinds of animal welfare standards? Are we catching up, leading, or still behind?
1: We're catching up. Well, we're still behind and we're slowly catching up. So other countries are much further ahead than Australia on animal welfare in many farm animal issues, including the egg industry. The battery cages have been banned in many other countries for a very long time. In Australia, we've set a deadline and it's not till 2036. This particular in ovo sexing technology, that's already being used in Germany and France and Austria, and they've already prohibited the killing of day-old chicks. So in Australia, we're playing catch-up. It's positive, and we've still got a long way to go.
2: Looking ahead, what would you like to see from governments or the egg industry following the announcement?
1: We would like to see this technology adopted right across the industry. And if the industry fails to do that, then the government needs to very quickly regulate to make sure that the killing of day-old chicks is prohibited, because the technology is now available to prevent the need for that heartbreaking practice to continue.
0: Nicola Bynan from Humane World for Animals Australia, speaking with The Wire's Mayabi Aziz.
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0: The Byron Bay community has raised more than $9,000 to help sailor Jeff Sutton after his yacht drifted onto the beach earlier this month. Now facing expensive salvage costs to remove the vessel, Jeff has received strong support from locals wanting to help get Wayuna 1 back into open water. Bay FM's Emma Setterfield-Smith spoke with Jeff about how the yacht ended up on the beach, the community response and the efforts now underway to salvage the vessel.
4: I'd been at sea for maybe 4 days at this point. And I was coming by Byron about midnight. I had a spring block break, and that caused the boom to pay out about 2 metres of rope. And then the boom came to a sudden stop. You've got the mast, which goes straight up, and then coming off that towards the stern of the boat, you've got the boom. I had to come in to an anchorage to effect repairs. And then Byron Bay was just there. I was aware that Byron was not a good anchorage in certain conditions when the swell's coming from the east to the northeast. It wraps around it with an easterly wind. But at this point, it was very southerly. I had to make a decision. I couldn't go on at that point, and I had to fix stuff. And out there was just wild. I determined a two-day window before I considered that the boat might have problems. I went off to make up the parts, the collar and stuff to fix it, and some bits and pieces that I needed. When I returned the following day, the swell had wrapped more around the point, and it made it impossible for me to get off the beach and back out. Anyhow, I had to find an alternative, and I was trying to get a lift from a fishing vessel, a trawler, to go out there. And on the day at 7 a.m, I received a photograph and a message from police saying that she was on the beach.
5: And what did it actually feel like receiving that text from police saying that your boat had drifted all the way to the beach?
4: I don't even remember the half an hour after that. I went straight into work mode. At the time, it was just notification. Your vessel is on the beach at Byron. When I first got to the site, the bungee had broken. With subsequent shock loading, tore the winch off the deck. The wave hits you and then you go back, and then it hits you again and go back. So it's this perpetual pounding.
5: And what has the feedback been like from the Byron Bay community?
4: I feel like family here now. It's like the Twilight Zone or something. I feel that if it had happened anywhere else, I would have been ruined. But it's the amazing people here in this community. They've just gathered, rallied, and it's like they need this to happen.
5: And I understand that there's been a GoFundMe page set up to try and help you fund the repair of the boat. I know you were trying to raise $14,000, I think it was, and there's over $9,000 already raised. What made you start a GoFundMe page?
4: Daniel Rawson. He set up the GoFundMe page on his own volition just to help me. I come from the old world, where you don't accept anything and you certainly don't ask for it. And so for me to agree to this GoFundMe, it was very tough, because you spend your whole life as a skipper and my credibility just evaporated at the moment the boat was aground. And I felt that I'd not only let myself down, but everybody and everything. And look, it's saving my skin. I now have money to pay for all the stuff I need. I'm stunned. $9,000 in a couple of days. And I know times are tough, but yet they found it to give it to me, and I will be forever indebted.
5: And so your boat is to be moved on Saturday morning off of the beach. Where is the boat going to be taken to?
4: She will be towed possibly to the Tweed and put on a hard stand. I'd be delighted to see everybody that's interested down there and to meet all these wonderful people that have helped me out that are just names on donations. I would really like to thank Daniel Rawson. He set me up the GoFundMe. Daryl Harding, a fantastic gentleman. He has offered his machine and services with the 58-ton long reach digger to get us out. I'm just so grateful.
5: Peter Sutton speaking there.
0: That was sailor Jeff Sutton speaking with BFM's Emma Setterfield-Smith. And unfortunately, that's the end of the show today. Thanks so much for listening, wherever you are in Australia. The Wire has been produced today with the great support of the Community Broadcasting Foundation and the Community Radio Network. You can check out all of our stories on our website at thewire.org.au and be sure to follow us on Facebook and LinkedIn. The Wire acknowledges the traditional custodians of the Turrbal and Yuggera countries where this program has been produced, and we pay our respects to Aboriginal elders, past, present and emerging. Today, The Wire came to you from 4ZZZ in Meanjin, Brisbane. I'm Mary-Kate Hannigan. As always, thank you so much for your company, and we'll see you next time on The Wire.

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This is Brett Voicy, and welcome to Brett's favourite Cindy Roos's 50s, 60s, 70s, 80s program on Community Radio 2RMM FM 92.1. I hope you enjoy what I've got lined up today. My first song is "What For Once in My Life" by Tom Jones.

It was Once in My Life by Tom Jones. My next song is You Should Be Dancing by the Bee Gees.

That was You Should Be Dancing by the Bee Gees. My next song is Boogie on the Woman by Stevie Wonder.

It was Sylvia's mama. I Dot the Hook. My next song is Bye Bye Baby by Cold Droid.

It was Rabbi Perry by Carl Troy. My next song is Jukebox Pop by Daryl Wayne.

0: That was Jukebox Pop by Darryl Wayne. Straight after these special announcements, I'm going to play Long Black Veil by Johnny Cash.
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Listen, there's the Hospice. That was Long Black Fellow for Johnny Cash. My next song is Evil Ways by Santana.

0: That was Evil Ways. Or was it Sinatra?
1: Santana. That's it.
0: My next song is a melody, like I always play number 9. It's Highway Tattoo by Rob E. Jake.

that many was. Hallway Tattoo. By Rob Agee. My next song is Since I Fell For You, Leroy Leo Welsh.

0: It was. Since I fell for you by Leo Walsh.
1: Lenny
0: Walsh.
1: That's it.
0: My next song is Sundown by Gordon Lightfoot.

That was Sunday by Gordon Lightfoot. My next song is Roll Truck Roll by Red Simpson.

One of these days I'm gonna quit this old road. 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Just me and my kids and my honey. 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I guess I know what that means and what it shows. Why, I'm not home 3 months out of the year. And here lately it's showing on me too. I saw a lot of country at first and I liked it then. But anymore there's just none of it new. 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I've had rain most of the way and now it's beginning to pour. It sure looks cold, that wind blowing up through that canyon. 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

It was Roll Truck Roll, or Red Simpson. My next song is No More Mr. Nice Guy by Alice Cooper.

0: That was No Movies in High Sky by Alice Cooper. Straight out of these special announcements, I'm going to play Love Hurts by Nazareta. Nazarene.
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That was, thanks to those special announcements, that was Love Hurts by Nazarene. My next song is Kathy's Clown by the Elvie Brothers.

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1: We'll play one more song, okay? So we'll play this one.
0: That was Kathy's Clown by the Harry Brothers. My next song is Melody. It's My Melody of Love by Billy Thorne.

That was Mary Was My Mary, Mary of Love by Billy Thorne. My last song for the day is Obly Doobly by Roy Orbison. This is Brit Voice is saying, I'll be back, Nick. It's my last program next Tuesday because Auntie Marge is going away for the winter. Hope you join me program. Hope you've been listening next week because it'll be my very last program. This is Brit Voicey saying I'll be back doing it all again between 12:30 and 1:30. This is Brit Voicey saying.

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1: 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Last year, the fair raised almost $100,000. 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The annual Rotary Book Fair, Saturday 16th to 23rd of May. It's part of our community.
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0: And welcome back to 2ARM Armadale Community Radio FM 92.1 Armadale Community Radio, and this is Ashley's Rock Hour. Alright, so before that one was Freestyler by Bumfunk MC. That went out to Mr. Nick Barra and myself. And then after that one was the classic song by the Doobie Brothers, Long Train Running, went out to Miss Gale. Have a great day, Miss Gale. Okay, so coming up after the station sponsors now is a song for Robbie, and it's Matchbox 20 with 3AM. And then straight after that, it will be Dance Monkey by The Toes. And that one will be going out to my lovely girlfriend, my darling Alice. So this one's for you, darling, a little bit later on.
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0: 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And this is Ashley's Rock Hour on 2ARM Armidale Community Radio still. Oh yeah, so thank you for the station sponsors for that. Before the sponsors, yes, we just had Matchbox 20 with 3AM played for Robbie. Have a great day, Robbie. And then after that one was The Tones with Dance Monkey. That went out to my lovely girlfriend, Miss Alice. Love you, darling. Okay, so coming up next is, oh yes, Mr. Tom Waits with Rain Dogs. And this next one goes out to Mr. Gamble, Chica, Mr. Ludo, and Princess Elfie. And then after that one will be Promises with Baby It's You. And it'll be going out to my dad very, very shortly here in spirit.
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0: 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And you are listening to Ashley's Rock Music on 2R. Okay, so before that, we just had Tom Waits' Rain Dogs. That went out to Mr. Gamble, Chica, Mr. Ludo, and Miss Elfie. And then after that one was Promises with Baby It's You, played for my dad here in spirit. Have a great day, Dad. Okay, so coming up next is the Aussie Rockers by the Sonny Boys, and it's Along With You. This next one goes out to Grant. Have a great day, Grant. This is especially song for you now. And then after that one will be the Aussie Rockers by Nick Cave and the Bad Seeds with Do You Love Me. That one will be going out to Nevy. Have a great day, Nevy. This is for you as well.
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And welcome back to Two Arm Armadale Community Radio FM 92.1 Armadale Community Radio. And before that, we had two Aussie rockers this time. The first one we had was the Sunny Boys with Along With You. That went out to Grant. Have a great day, Grant. And then the second one was Nick Cave and the Bad Seeds with Do You Love Me. Well done, Nevy. That one was specially for you, mate. Have a great day. Okay, so coming up next is, oh yes, Black Box with Right On Time. And this next one goes out to Miss Katrina. Miss Katrina, if you love the Black Box song, I'll put it on for you right now. And then after that, it will be, oh yes, CCR with Up Around the Bend. And it will be going out to the Pizza Lovers.

0: 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Armadale Community Radio. And before that one, yes, we just had Black Box with Ride On Time, played for Miss Katrina. I hope you enjoyed that one, Miss Katrina. Love that song. Okay. And then after that one was, oh yes, the Mighty CCR song with Up Around the Bend. That went out to the Pizza Lovers, Chrissy, and my bestie Shanine. Well done, bestie. Okay, so we got two more songs coming up. The next one will be Dire Straits with Tunnel of Love, and this next one goes out to Dennis. And then the last song for today, it will be Mojo Lady with, yeah, Mojo Lady, and that will be going out to Miss Julie. So I hope you enjoyed this last song, Miss Julie. Give it to you right this minute. Have a great day. Have a great day, Miss Julie. And goodbye for now, guys, and I'll see you next week from 3 to 4. This is me signing out right now.
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3: Good afternoon, I'm Shannon Kirkwood. An investigation is underway to confirm if Australia has recorded its first reported diphtheria death since 2018. The federal government says it's looking into the death, which has occurred in the Northern Territory. Childhood vaccine and immunisation expert from the Berner Institute, Dr. Melena Dalton, says the suspected death and outbreak is deeply concerning. There is an outbreak of the vaccine-preventable virus across the Top End, Western Australia, Queensland and South Australia. 84 cases have been reported from the beginning of this year to mid-April, the large majority being Aboriginal and Torres Strait Islander people. She says this outbreak demonstrates the need for a culturally safe public health response. Flash flooding has led to numerous rescues and has caused the closure of multiple roads in southeast Queensland. More than 150 millimetres of rain has fallen in some areas over the past 24 hours. Dozens of high school students and teachers were rescued from a national park in the Gold Coast hinterland after becoming stranded by rising floodwaters. Meantime, the Queensland Premier, David Crisafulli, says he'd like to see the federal government increase its funding of the Bureau of Meteorology so communities have accurate weather updates.
4: Improvements to warnings and an upgrade to the systems that do that. And if we do that, we give every chance to get information to people in what is a really fragmented market these days. And getting messages out like that is always difficult. I acknowledge that. But I don't think that means we shouldn't redouble our efforts to invest in things like the Bureau.
3: Australians are being warned contaminated illicit alcohol is being sold alongside legal products. Alcohol and drug researchers say a preliminary investigation's found illicit bottles of vodka were found at licensed retailers in Melbourne, being sold at a cheaper price than competitors. Chemical testing showed some of the bottles contained methanol and plastic contaminants. Typical indicators of illicit products include inexpensive labels and bottles. Victorian opposition leader Jess Wilson says the state government can do more.
5: We need to ensure that the government is putting in place the appropriate measures to stamp this out. They've taken too long when it comes to illegal tobacco, and we certainly can't allow that to happen when it comes to illegal alcohol.
3: It's estimated the illicit alcohol market is worth at least $767 million annually. The sole Reserve Bank of Australia board member who voted against a rate rise this month had argued interest rates were already high enough. The RBA has today released the reasons behind the decision to raise the cash rate by 25 basis points from 4.1% to 4.35%. The one board member who voted against that decision said rates were already high enough to get inflation back under control. The minutes read, the majority determined the risks to achieving the board's inflation objective had risen and judged they were not confident at 4.1% the cash rate would be sufficient to mitigate these risks. Launceston is set to lose tens of millions of dollars after the AFL ended Hawthorn home games from 2028. Mayor of the Tasmanian city, Matthew Garwood, has told Pulse Tasmania there's no guaranteed replacement, so the decision has serious economic implications for the city and the state. He says the council wasn't consulted so the AFL could understand its impact on northern Tasmania. Hawthorn says it's extremely disappointed at the decision to end the club's long-standing arrangement. The move comes ahead of the Tasmania Devils' inaugural season in 2028. Remaining with the Hawks, and the club will host its first ever AFLW match for premiership points at the Kennedy Community Centre this season. While the AFL will officially announce the 2026 AFLW fixture tomorrow, Hawthorn says the historic inaugural match at KCC will be one of several home games for the Hawks AFLW side this season.
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8: Hey guys and gals, welcome to a new week of the Atomic Top 20. I'm your host, Max B, bringing you the 20 hottest top 20 hits from all across Australia this week. Ema, in spectacular fashion, reclaimed the number one spot for a third non-consecutive week. Stick around for just the next 90 minutes to find out if she can do it again, or if a new contender has taken the throne. We're kicking it off this week with this tune from the Mornington Peninsula. It's by the artist known as Endless Night, and the single is called Broken World.
9: 20.

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0: That was One More Weekend, the Mount Evelyn band taking out the number 16 position this week with The Heat. That song's been in and out of the top 20 for the last little while. Ashstone from Canberra landing in at number 17 before that. That song was down a whopping 12 spots this week. The Blue Horizon Project up again with the deep shot mix of Clouds. They're from Wagga Wagga. And the Adelaide band Mode down 11 spots into the number 19 position this week with 'Cause I Know. If you'd like to have your say which independent artists you'd like to see here on the charts next week, you can head on to atomicmusic.com.au. There your streams, likes and especially tips help these artists get a leg up here on the National Radio Network each and every week. Buffalo Bob from Nug Nug has pulled in the support this week. He's up 8 spots into the number 15 position this week. Here is Workaday Blues.
1: 15.

0: That was the Kuma band The Pingers, landing in at number 12. Down a couple of spots this week was that single called Don't Be a Bludger. Another artist down six spots this week was Dallas Owen from Springdale Heights in Albury in New South Wales. Number 13 was his single called You Think It's Easy. And he's got some other fantastic music that he's promoting at the moment, which you can check out on atomicmusic.com.au. Ben O'Kane debuted into the top 20 this week with his new single called New Dawn. It landed at the number 14 position, and he is from Wagga Wagga in New South Wales. Right now, it's another debuting artist in the top 20, this time for the first time ever. This is a band from Findon called Ion Streams, and their single called Black Trans Am is taking out the number 11 spot this week. Check it out.
1: Number 11.
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0: Kim Robey, another debut artist into the top 20 this week from Hallett Cove. That was called Sail Away, and it came just after Heritage Park band Fun With Explosives also debuted for the first time ever in the top 20 with their single called Asphyxia. It's great to see some new names gracing the charts this week. We've got a little bit of churn. Bork at the Moon from Adelaide still holding strong in that number 10 position before with Meditation off the Mantis. Right now, we're heading to Goulburn in New South Wales, where Izzy Capo has been making waves with her latest release called Poison. It's down 3 spots this week and was recently as high as number 2. Here it is on the Atomic Top 20.
1: Number 7.

0: Welcome back to the Atomic Top 20. We're powered by Own Internet, and that was Stuart Rennie music from Yarrawonga in Victoria. That was his single called Must Find My Way. It's been yo-yoing around, and this week it landed all the way up at number 4. Stuart beat the infamous Ema from Melbourne, whose track Milky Way landed at number 5 this week. And last fortnight's number 1 singer from Adelaide, Dave Varacalli Music, took out the number 6 position this week with What You Mean to Me. Right now, it's a Sydney band called New Nobility, and this song is called One Child, One Smile. It's your number 3 this week, all across Australia, on the Atomic Top 20.
1: Number 3.

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0: Well, that's it, guys and gals. We're right down to the pointy end of this week's Atomic Top 20 Charts, the hottest 20 songs as ranked by you on atomicmusic.com.au. We're broadcasting right across Australia, but before I reveal this week's number one, huge shout out to Matriarch from Canberra. They have landed up a massive 18 spots this week, straight into the number two position with that single called Space Monkey. That is no small feat, and I'm sure the all-female band will be partying this week when they hear the news. But now, without further ado, this week's number one is going to a brand new artist to have ever graced the crown. This single is called Firestarter, and it is from the Gold Coast band known as Calatone. You heard it here first on the Atomic Top 20.
1: Number 20.

There you have it, guys and gals. A new number one to a debut artist to the top 20. Calatone from the Gold Coast has taken out the top of the charts all across Australia this week on the Atomic Top 20. That was their single called Firestarter. 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I've been your host, Max B. Thanks for tuning in, and I'll see you again then.

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0: Armidale's University of the Third Age. If you're retired, transitioning into retirement, or just wanting to keep your brain and body active, think about joining up with one of the 50 courses and activities offered by U3A.
1: The phone came on. We were backstage watching all you people kissing. It was actually quite exciting. But ladies and gentlemen, it's nice to see so many people coming with someone that is special in their life. Because if you can remember, when you met someone really special, you may have thought something was

G'day and welcome to Tuesday Night Kaleidoscope for this Tuesday the 19th of May. Had a bit of an introductory track there, but now going to start my show for tonight with some Supertramp.

0: Okay, we just had in that set there, started off with Cream with Sunshine of Your Love, and played that one because on this day in 2023 we lost English performer, poet, lyricist and singer Pete Brown at the age of 82, and together with Jack Bruce he wrote a number of Cream songs, including the hits I Feel Free, White Room and with Eric Clapton, Sunshine of Your Love. And then after that had Paul Simon with Kodachrome, and played that one because on this day in 1973 Paul Simon released a single, Kodachrome, named after the Kodak 35mm film Kodachrome, which became a number 2 hit in the US. But that song was not released as a single in Britain, as the BBC would not play that trademarked name. It was Kodachrome from Paul Simon. And we had Supertramp with Breakfast in America first, I should have said, and played Breakfast in America from Supertramp, because on this day in 1979, Supertramp went to number 1 on the US Albums Chart with Breakfast in America, the group's only US number 1. And that album featured 3 US Billboard hit singles, The Logical Song, Goodbye Stranger and Take the Long Way Home. They played the title track of that album, Breakfast in America. Now, it's time to have the first set of announcements from sponsors for tonight's show, and then we're going to get into the next set of music.
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Okay, just had in that set there, started off with Madonna with Lucky Star, and then had The Models with Out of Mind, Out of Sight, and Stephanie Mills at the end of that set there with Whatcha Gonna Do with My Lovin', and played those ones because on this day in 2018, American musician, songwriter and record producer Reggie Lucas passed away at the age of 65, and played all three of those songs there because he had something to do with all three of those songs' productions. Lucas is best known for having produced the majority of Madonna's 1983 self-titled debut album, and as well as playing for with Billy Paul and Miles Davis Electric Band in the first half of the 1970s. I played all those three songs there because they all had something to do with record producers and songwriter Reggie Lucas. Now it's time to start the next set of music.

0: Okay, we just had in that set there, started off with Dire Straits with Sultans of Swing, and played that one because on this day in 1978, Dire Straits released their first major label single, Sultans of Swing, which was recorded on a £120 budget. The song was first recorded as a demo at Pathway Studios in North London in July of 1977 and quickly acquired a following after it was put on rotation at Radio London. Was Sultans of Swing from Dire Straits there. Then after that we had Blood, Sweat and Tears with Spinning Wheel, and played that one because on this day in 1947 two different members of American band Blood, Sweat and Tears were born. Both Jerry Hyman and Greg Herbert from Blood, Sweat and Tears were born on this day in 1947. And Blood, Sweat and Tears had the 1969 US number 2 single Spinning Wheel, as well as 1967 US number 12 single You've Made Me So Very Happy. And they had a US number 1 with their second album, which was titled Blood, Sweat and Tears in 1968. That was Blood, Sweat and Tears there. And after that, at the end of that set there, we had Bob Marley and the Wailers with One Love. And played that one because on this day in 1984, Bob Marley and the Wailers started a 12-week run at number one on the UK albums chart with the compilation album Legend, released to commemorate the third anniversary of Bob Marley's death. Now it's time to have the last set of announcements from sponsors for the first hour of tonight's show, and then we're going to get into the last set of music for the first hour of tonight's show.
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1: 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Last year, the fair raised almost $100,000. Can we beat that this year? The annual Rotary Book Fair, Saturday 16th to 23rd of May. 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

0: Okay, we just had in that set there, started off with Dr. Hook with Better Love Next Time, and played that one because last Saturday we lost Dennis Lockyer, the main singer with Dr. Hook, from kidney disease at the age of 76. Dr. Hook, of course, had a large number of hits. And Dennis Lockyer was the main singer, and Ray Sawyer was the second singer from Dr. Hook. Did solo vocals on a few of their songs, but not as many as Dennis Lockyer, the main vocals from Dr. Hook. Then after that, we had Cliff Richard with We Don't Talk Anymore, and played that one because on this day in 1938, English musician Herbie Flowers was born, who specialised in bass guitar, double bass and tuba. He was a member of a number of groups, including Blue Mink, T-Rex and Sky, and was also a prolific session musician. And he played on a large number of songs, including Lou Reed's Walk on the Wild Side, played with Elton John, David Bowie, and has played bass on an estimated 500 hit recordings, including Cliff Richard's We Don't Talk Anymore, that we played there. We lost him in September of 2024. Then after that, we had Olivia Newton-John with Hopelessly Devoted to You, a live version of that, and finished off the set there with ABBA and Angel Eyes, and played that one because on this day in 1979, ABBA started a 4-week run at number one on the UK albums chart with Voulez-Vous, which was the group's fourth number one album, and played Angel Eyes for us there off that album. Now we're going to have a few community announcements, and then we're going to get into the second hour of tonight's show.
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0: Okay, we've just had in that set there, started off with Bow Wow Wow with I Want Candy. Then after that had the Shantuzies with Wanna Be Up. And then at the end of that set there had Yaz with The Only Way Is Up. And played that one because on this day in 1960, British pop singer Yaz was born, Yasmin Evans. And they had, she had the 1988 UK number one dance track, The Only Way Is Up. And now it's time to get into the next set of music with three songs that are related to each other.
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Okay, just had in that set there. Started off with the Carpenters with Want You Back In My Life Again. Then after that, had Joni Mitchell with Big Yellow Taxi. And finished that set with Boz Scaggs with Lido Shuffle. And played those three because on this day in 1948, Tom Scott was born, who is a saxophonist, who has worked with a number of artists, including Joni Mitchell, Carole King, Steely Dan, and all of the songs that we played there all featured Tom Scott. He's also been a composer of various film soundtracks and TV shows. Now, it's time to get to the next set of music.

0: Okay, we've just had in that set there, started off with the Ramones and with Rock and Roll High School. Played that one because on this day in 1952, Jeffrey Homan was born, better known as Joey Ramone from the Ramones. They had a number of hits, including the 1977 hit single Sheena the Punk Rocker, and are often cited as the first band to define the punk rock sound. And we lost him in April of 2001 at the age of 49, and in November of 2003 a block of East 2nd Street in New York City was officially renamed Joey Ramone Place. And then after that we had ZZ Top with Legs, and played that one because on this day in 1949 Dusty Hill, the bassist and keyboardist and co-vocalist with ZZ Top, was born. And they had the 1984 US number 8 and 1985 UK number 16 single Legs. And ZZ Top has had global album sales in excess of 50 million as of 2014. And along with his brother Rocky Hill and future fellow ZZ Top member Frank Beard, Hill played in local Dallas bands The Warlocks, The Cellar Dwellers and American Blues. We lost him in July of 2021 at his home in Houston, Texas at the age of 72. Now, we're going to have the last set of announcements from sponsors for tonight's show before the next set of music.
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3: Go! Station sponsor.

Okay, just had there in that set Alma Cogan with Dreamboat, and played that one because Alma Cogan was born on this day in 1932, and she was an English singer of traditional pop music. Had a 1955 UK number single with Dreamboat, as well as 20 other UK top 40 hits. She was the youngest female to top the charts during the 50s and the highest paid British female entertainer of her era. And sadly, we lost her from stomach cancer at the age of just 34 in October of 1966. And after that, had Anne Shelton with Arrivederci, Darling. Now, haven't got a lot of time left for tonight's show. We're going to get straight into the second last set of music for tonight's show.

0: Okay, we've just had there AC/DC with Dirty Deeds Done Dirt Cheap, and played that one because on this day in 1954, Phil Rudd, who was the drummer with AC/DC from 1975 through to 1983, and then again from 1994 to 2015, was born. And they have had a huge number of albums, as we are all aware, as fans of AC/DC. And then after that had Guns N' Roses with Welcome to the Jungle. Not a lot of time left tonight now for the last set. Got two songs in the last set for tonight's show, both from birthday artists. Going to start the last set of tonight's show with Ace of Base with Don't Turn Around, and playing that one because on this day in 1972, Jenny Berggren, a singer and songwriter with Swedish pop group Ace of Base, was born. And they've had a number of hits, including Don't Turn Around, that I'm playing today, The Sign, All That She Wants, and Beautiful Life being their best known ones. The group has sold more than 30 million albums worldwide, making them the third most successful Swedish band in history after ABBA and Roxette. And then going to finish off tonight's show after Ace of Base with Sam Smith and Mary J. Blige with Stay With Me. And playing that one because on this day in 1992, Sam Smith was born. He is a British singer, songwriter, and four-time Grammy winner. And he scored the 2014 UK number one single, Stay With Me, which I'm playing tonight's show, finishing off with. Hope you've enjoyed tonight's show, and be back next week with more great music.
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1: Hello, I'm Shannon Kirkwood. The image of Snowtown killer James Vlasakis has been revealed for the first time since a suppression order was made 25 years ago. Today, South Australia's Court of Appeal revoked the order, which was originally put in place after he gave evidence against the two other convicted killers. Vlasakis is in court fighting for his release. He was the youngest of the infamous Bodies in the Barrels serial killers. The crimes were committed between 1992 and 1999. The opposition leader has accused the government of failing when it comes to migration. Angus Taylor says the migration numbers cannot be too high and the standards too low. But Liberal Senator Andrew McLaughlin has expressed concerns about Mr. Taylor's migration policies, saying a negative stance on migration risks alienating migrant communities. Mr. Taylor says the coalition views migration as important to Australia.
2: This is the government's failure. Not migrants' communities' failure, it's the government's failure. And this government keeps failing when it comes to housing, it keeps failing when it comes to getting migration right.
1: Australia's music industry has seen increased revenue. The latest edition of the Baseline Report has been released today. It provides an analysis of the economics of the music industry. It's found an estimated $10.76 billion in revenue was generated in the last financial year, contributing around $4.8 billion in direct gross value added to the national economy. Music education has been identified as a significant contributor to the industry and Australian economy, generating $1.79 billion in revenue. Artists' income, however, grew at a slow rate, while Australian artists say they prioritise live music. Overseas in the United States, the Islamic Center of San Diego says it will be closed until further notice as it mourns shooting victims. Three men were killed, including a security guard at the mosque. The two male suspects were found dead in a car. San Diego resident Sarah Alfeki says she spent some time at the mosque.
3: I think what's going on in all of our minds is, how do we move forward? And how do we move forward? We want to keep the place safe. I think there are some people that don't want to go to the mosque anymore or don't want to send their kids to school because this mosque had a school.
1: Local law enforcement say the attack is being investigated as a hate crime. And Indonesia and Thailand have begun monitoring travellers at international entry points after the World Health Organization's declaration of the Ebola outbreak in Africa as an international public health emergency. More than 90 people have died from the disease. Cases have been reported in the Democratic Republic of the Congo and neighbouring Uganda. In other news, in Tasmania, Health Minister Bridget Archer has delivered a formal apology to the families whose loved ones' remains were taken in secret and handed to the University of Tasmania without consent. She says the historical practices may have ended 35 years ago, but the impact on families continues. And the NPY Women's Council is helping to deliver a new child protection initiative. The council has partnered with the NT, South Australian, Western Australian and Australian governments to launch the new Tri-State Initiative today. The pilot program will deliver Anangu-led solutions for an integrated and simpler child protection system to children and families in the Central Australian region of the NPY lands. And to sport, Ashley Klein has been appointed referee for the opening State of Origin match. Next Wednesday's contest in Sydney will be his 21st State of Origin match with the whistle. And Heidelberg United has been ruled ineligible to compete in next season's AFC Champions League 2 competition. Melbourne Victory, which finished fourth on the A-League ladder, will take the Champions League 2 spot.
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5: And I'm William Broome.
4: And welcome to It's Time, the show where we look at the best of the Australian national charts between the 60s and the 90s, using the Kent Music Report, the Australian Music Report, and the ARIA charts. Today we're looking at the best of the charts from this week in 1978. William, what's coming up on today's show?
5: Coming up on today's show, we've got The Carpenters, The Village People, John Paul Young and Kate Bush.
4: And let's start off today at number 84 on the Australian National Charts this week on the 22nd of May 1978. Here's Jamaican teenagers Althea and Donna with their hit Uptown Ranking.

0: week's Uptown Ranking by Althea and Donna at number 84 on the Australian National Charts this week on the 22nd of May 1978. And that single had peaked at number 66 here in Australia 3 weeks previously. The song's a reggae single by Jamaican teenagers Althea Forrest and Donna Reed, recorded when they were 17 and 18 years old in Jamaica. Released in 1977, it was only a minor hit here in Australia, but became a number one single in the UK in February 1978. It features the pair singing over a popular Jamaican instrumental track called Rhythm, which provides the rhythm and backing music from the hit I'm Still In Love, and was inspired as a response to Trinity's three-piece suit. Its breakthrough came after BBC Radio 1 DJ John Peel played it by chance, generating huge audience demand and propelling the duo to international attention.
1: Falling down the charts, 10 places from number 63 to number 73 this week, on the 22nd of May 1978, was the Tom Robinson Band and 2468 Motorway.

0: That's the Tom Robinson Band, number 73 in the Australian Singles Chart this week, on the 22nd of May 1978, with 2468 Motorway. And the single had peaked at number 12 in March earlier that year. British punk new wave group the Tom Robinson Band released 2468 Motorway in 1977 as their first single. It reached number 5 in the UK and number 13 in Australia. Sung by the now openly bisexual Tom Robinson, the chorus is based on a gay liberation chant, though the song itself sounds like a straightforward driving anthem. The band would later tackle more explicitly political subjects, including homophobia, in Glad to Be Gay. The energetic track quickly became a hit and remains a key part of Robinson's live performances.
1: You're listening to It's Time, the show where we look at the best of the Australian national charts between the 60s and the 90s, using the Kent Music Report, the Australian Music Report, and the ARIA charts. Today we're looking at the best of the charts from this week in 1978.
2: And falling down the Australian national charts this week on the 22nd of May 1978, from number 22 back to number 32 were the Carpenters with Calling Occupants of Interplanetary Craft.

0: That's the Carpenters with their hit Calling Occupants of Interplanetary Craft at number 32 on the Australian National Charts this week on the 22nd of May 1978. It was their last top 20 hit here in Australia before Karen Carpenter sadly passed away from complications due to anorexia nervosa in 1983. The song was originally released in 1976 by Canadian rock band Klaatu. The Carpenters version featured a massive 160 musician ensemble and reached the top 10 in the US and Canada and made number 1 in Ireland. The song's whimsical theme of contacting extraterrestrials led to letters from fans asking about World Contact Day and inspired the Carpenters TV special Space Encounters.
1: Rising up the charts 11 places from number 41 to number 30 this week on the 22nd of May 1978 was American band Blondie and Denny.

0: That's Blondie and Denny at number 30 in the Australian Singles Chart this week on the 22nd of May 1978. And that single peaked at number 12 in the Australian Singles Chart the following month. The hit was Blondie's 1978 cover of the 1963 hit Denise by Randy and the Rainbows. The song, retitled with the French masculine spelling, helped Blondie break internationally. It appeared on their album Plastic Letters and reached number 2 in the UK, spending 3 weeks behind Kate Bush's Wuthering Heights. It also hit number 1 in the Netherlands and made the top 20 across much of Europe. Blondie's version featured Debbie Harry's bright vocals and added a partly improvised French verse, giving the song a new wave twist. In the US, it was their only single from the album, though it didn't chart there.
1: And holding steady at number 20 on the Australian National Charts this week on the 22nd of May 1978 were the Village People with San Francisco.

0: A disco classic there, San Francisco by the Village People at number 20 on the Australian National Charts this week on the 22nd of May 1978. That single went on to peak at number 15 here in Australia 2 weeks later. It was the debut single by the Village People, celebrating the city's nightlife and its vibrant gay neighbourhoods. The lyrics reference the freedom to be yourself and the leather scene and the energy of San Francisco streets. At the time, lead singer Victor Willis was the only member of the group, and producer Jacques Morali quickly assembled the rest of the performers for videos and live appearances. The song reached number 15 here in Australia and highlighted disco's connection to urban queer culture, making it a memorable start to the Village People's career.
1: 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Today we're looking at the best of the charts from this week in 1978.
0: Let's have a look at the top 10 albums of the week here in Australia on the 22nd of May 1978. At number 10 we had Guilty Until Proven Insane by Skyhooks. At number 9, Foreigner by Foreigner. At number 8, French Kiss by Bob Welch. At number 7, Weekend in LA by George Benson. At number 6, The Kick Inside by Kate Bush. At number 5, London Town by Wings. At number 4, Sleeper Catcher by the Little River Band. At number 3, The Stranger by Billy Joel. At number 2, Bat Out of Hell by Meatloaf. And at number 1, we had the best charting album of the year, Saturday Night Fever, the original movie soundtrack. That was at number 1 for 13 weeks, and this was its 10th week at the top. Well, let's have a look at the number 4 album for the week, Sleeper Catcher by Aussie band The Little River Band. And this was its first week where it peaked at number 4. It was their fourth studio album, released in May 1978, and made number 16 on the Billboard Hot 100 in the US. The album was certified platinum by the Recording Industry Association of America in May 1979. At the Australian 1978 King of Pop Awards, the album won Most Popular Australian Album. The cover shows the band playing the Australian gambling game 2-Up with the sleeper catcher, retrieving bets left by a tardy gambler. Well, let's have a listen to one of the songs from the album, which was released as a single. Here's Reminiscing.

0: That's Reminiscing from the number 4 album of the week this week on the 22nd of May 1978, Sleepercatcher by the Little River Band.
1: Let's take a look at the news headlines for May 1978. On the 9th of May, the body of Aldo Moro, five-time Italian Prime Minister, was found today in central Rome, wrapped in blankets and stuffed into a small Renault. He was shot dead by his Red Brigade captors, who left the car between the Christian Democrat and Italian Communist Party headquarters. The two parties were due to form a government alliance on the day he was kidnapped. On the 10th of May, Princess Margaret is seeking a divorce from the Earl of Snowdon. 2 years ago, the couple decided to separate. The two children of the marriage are with their mother. It is understood that under a financial settlement, Lord Snowdon gets a central London house, and since the separation, he has been expanding his photographic and artistic work. On the 15th of May, Sir Robert Menzies, Australia's longest-serving Prime Minister and founder of the Liberal Party, died at his Melbourne home today at the age of 83. Sir Robert, partly paralysed after a stroke in 1971, died of a heart attack. On the 21st of May, French and Belgian troops flew into Kolwezi in Zaire today to rescue European residents trapped by an uprising. Survivors reported terror and chaos as soldiers worked to bring civilians to safety. The crisis began last week when former Katangi gendarmes from Angola invaded Kolwezi, with some Zairean troops joining them in a rampage, prompting President Mobutu of Zaire to call for international assistance. And finally, on the 25th of May, a two-year land protest by Māoris at Bastion Point in Auckland has ended with the biggest paramilitary operation in New Zealand's history. More than 600 police swooped on the protest camp using army trucks and bulldozers to clear it after long negotiations had failed to resolve the dispute.
0: And rising up the Australian national charts this week on the 22nd of May 1978 from number 14 to number 12 was Australian singer John Paul Young and Standing in the Rain.

0: That's Standing in the Rain by John Paul Young at number 12 on the Australian National Charts, where it peaked on the 22nd of May 1978 here in Australia. The hit was a disco song by John Paul Young, released in Europe in February 1977 and in Australia in December that year, as the final single from his third album, JPY. Written by George Young and Harry Vander, the song became a hit in Europe after DJs flipped the original B-side, Keep On Smiling, to play Standing in the Rain. It peaked at number 2 in Belgium, number 3 in the Netherlands, number 4 in Germany and number 11 in Austria. John Paul Young recalled that a record label employee sent the track directly to a club DJ, where it quickly gained popularity. Probably his best-known hit, Love Is In The Air, followed quickly thereafter, making number 3 on the Australian charts later that year.
1: Holding steady at number 10 in the Australian singles chart this week, on the 22nd of May 1978, was American singer Yvonne Elliman, and If I Can't Have You.

0: Kellerman and If I Can't Have You, holding steady at number 10 in the Australian singles chart this week on the 22nd of May 1978. And that single went on to peak at number 9 in the Australian singles chart the following week. The song was written by the Bee Gees in 1977 and was recorded by American singer Yvonne Elliman for the Saturday Night Fever soundtrack. Originally, the Bee Gees recorded a ballad, How Deep Is Your Love, for the album, while Elliman was given the upbeat disco track. Her powerful vocals turned the song into a major success. Released in February 1978 as the soundtrack's fourth single, it became a US number one hit, the fourth consecutive chart topper, co-written by Barry Gibb.
1: And falling down the Australian national charts this week on the 22nd of May 1978, from number 8 to number 9 was Billy Joel and Just the Way You Are.

0: album. You're listening to It's Time, the show where we look at the best of the Australian national charts between the 60s and the 90s, using the Kent Music Report, the Australian Music Report, and the ARIA charts. Today we're looking at the best of the charts from this week in 1978.
1: Falling off to number one spot and making number three this week in the Australian Singles Chart on the 22nd of May, 1978. Here's the Bee Gees and Stayin' Alive.

0: from the Saturday Night Fever soundtrack. That's the Bee Gees and Stayin' Alive, at number 3 in the Australian singles chart this week on the 22nd of May 1978. And that single had peaked at number 1 for 7 weeks between April and May that year. From the Saturday Night Fever soundtrack, released in December 1977, it became one of the band's most recognisable hits, reaching number 1 on the US Billboard Hot 100 in February 1978 for 4 weeks, and number 4 in the UK. Recorded in France for tax reasons, the song features an iconic guitar riff, a steady disco beat, and falsetto vocals. Stayin' Alive won a Grammy for Best Vocal Arrangement and helped the soundtrack dominate the charts, with the Bee Gees writing 4 consecutive US number 1 singles in 1978. The music video for the song was filmed on the MGM Studios backlot in California, with sets recreating New York scenes.
1: And rising up the Australian national charts this week on the 22nd of May 1978, from number 4 to number 2 and on its way to the number 1 position.

0: That's I Can't Stand the Rain by Eruption featuring Precious Wilson at number 2 on the Australian National Charts this week on the 22nd of May 1978. That single went on to peak at number 1 for 1 week, 3 weeks later. The song was originally recorded by Ann Peebles in 1973 and later covered by several artists. In 1978, British disco group Eruption released a disco version that became their biggest hit, making number one here in Australia and number one also in Belgium, followed by hits like One Way Ticket from their 1978 second album, Leave a Light. Eruption formed in the UK in 1969 as Silent Eruption and were mainly musicians of Caribbean origin. Precious Wilson became their lead singer in 1975, and the group was signed by Hansa Records after being discovered during a European tour supporting Boney M.
1: And finally, let's take a look at the top 10 charting singles of the week, this week on the 22nd of May, 1978. At number 10, we had If I Can't Have You by Yvonne Elliman. At number 9, Just the Way You Are by Billy Joel. At number 8, Night Fever by the Bee Gees. And number 7, Sometimes When We Touch by Dan Hill. And number 6, Can't Smile Without You by Barry Manilow. And number 5, Ebony Eyes by Bob Welch. And number 4, You Took the Words Right Out of My Mouth by Meatloaf. And number 3, Staying Alive by the Bee Gees. At number 2, I Can't Stand the Rain by Eruption featuring Precious Wilson. And at number 1, a single that peaked at the top spot for 3 weeks, and this was its first week at number 1. Here's Kate Bush and Wuthering Heights.

0: That's Kate Bush and Wuthering Heights at number one in the Australian Singles Chart this week, on the 22nd of May, 1978. And that single peaked at number one for 3 weeks, and this was its first week at the top. It was the debut single by English singer and songwriter Kate Bush, released in January 1978 from her album The Kick Inside. Written in a single evening at age 18, the song was inspired by Emily Bronte's 1847 novel and is sung from the perspective of Catherine Earnshaw's ghost. It became Bush's first number one in the UK, making her the first female artist to reach number one with a self-written song. The track features unusual harmonics, irregular phrases, and a memorable guitar solo by Ian Benson. Two iconic music videos were made, one in a dark room and the other on Salisbury Plain.
1: Well, that's the show for another week. Thanks go to David Kent and his website, www.australianchartbooks.com.au, for the use of his Kent Music Report and Australian Music Report charts in the show. News headlines are mostly sourced from the Chronicle of the 20th Century, published by Penguin. I'm Barry Mackay.
2: And I'm William Broom.
1: We hope that you can join us again next week when we have a look at the best of the Australian charts from this week in 1989.

guitarist Peter White wrapping up the brief this week with Yvonne Linz's composition, Elise. Stay well, stay safe, and I look forward to joining you next week here on The Breeze. I'm John Deegan. Ciao for now.

called Ode to Angela. Bill Henderson on piano, the bass playing of Buster Williams, and on drums and percussion, Billy Hart and Mitume. And of course up front, the vibes of the late Bobby Hutcherson. We lost him a couple of years ago, sadly. And on tenor, Harold Land. A good album, this one. Mainstream Records from the year of 1970. The album, A New Shade of Blue. Tort Songs, Songs of Love, It's Comings and Goings. Tort Songs.

In later years, the hit songs, an affair to remember. It's a most unusual day. Around the world, Harold Adamson created word picture.

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2: Good morning, I'm Laura Devoy. Another so-called Nudify service has been called out by eSafety for not doing enough to protect children.

0: Good morning, New England, and to you, listening to 2ARM, your community radio station. We wish you a safe and enjoyable day. Our station would also like to acknowledge our Aboriginal community, their elders, past, present, and emerging, and their country, which holds many stories throughout the broadcast footprint of 2ARM.
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2: Good morning, I'm Laura Devoy. Vaccinations are being made available to Indigenous and remote communities in South Australia amid the country's worst ever diphtheria outbreak. More than 220 cases have been reported so far this year across South Australia, the Northern Territory, Queensland and Western Australia. Diphtheria is a highly contagious bacterial disease which can be deadly. SA's Chief Public Health Officer, Professor Nicola Spurrier, told the ABC she's working with Indigenous communities to deliver vaccinations and raise awareness.
3: We will definitely be prioritising those highest risk areas, which is the APY lands, but also Oak Valley, Yalata, smaller communities that don't sit within the lands, and then Ceduna, Unadatta and Cooper Pedy as well.
2: Rural Aid is ramping up its drought response as demand increases. CEO John Walters says farmers are facing sustained pressure from dry conditions and rising operating costs. According to the Bureau of Meteorology's latest drought statement, parts of southeastern Australia are among the worst affected. New South Wales had its second driest April on record, and the monthly rainfall was below average for all jurisdictions except the Northern Territory. Food Bank Victoria's Plus One Serve truck is aiming to reverse declining produce consumption amongst university students. The average Australian consumes just 2.2 serves of vegetables per day, less than half the recommended intake of five. But for tertiary students, it's even lower. Chief Commercial Officer Katie Fisher notes the truck's visit is sometimes students' only opportunity to afford fresh produce. She's told National Radio News the link between good nourishment and better focus amongst students is well demonstrated.
4: If you can start your day with healthy food and you have access to, you know, high quality protein and fruit and vegetables throughout the day, then your ability to focus and learn is improved.
2: The Grattan Institute says scrapping unwanted car parks could result in significant savings. A new report has found 40% of car parks in capital city apartments are left empty every night. It says parking can add $62,000 to the price of a two-bedroom apartment in Melbourne, $70,000 in Sydney, and well over $100,000 in Brisbane and Perth. The Grattan Institute says building 86,000 fewer car parks in the next 5 years could save $5.2 billion. A not-for-profit organisation working to improve women's health across Australia has been allocated more than $8 million in federal funding. There are more than 2 million visitors to Jean Hales for Women's Health's website, and its information reaches 6.6 million women and girls on social media. The federal government says the funding will ensure every woman and girl in Australia will have access to evidence-based health information and advice. It will also support research and education for health professionals and will help to continue the National Women's Health Survey. Turning to sport, the NRL has announced the Parramatta Eels, Gold Coast Titans, Melbourne Storm and West Tigers will open the 2027 season in Las Vegas. The Eels will take on the Titans while the Storm will play the Tigers. English Super League clubs Bradford Bulls and Lee Leopards will also make the trip in February. And in cycling, the Australians are making their move at the Giro d'Italia. Filippo Ganna won stage 10 overnight. Afonso Eulalio has maintained the overall lead, and there are now three Australians in the top 10. Ben O'Connor is fifth, Jai Hindley sixth, and Michael Storer seventh.
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Welcome to this week's Flashback Featured Artist. This week I'm featuring Renee Geyer, and the opening song was If Only You Believe, her very first single release in 1973. Renee Rebecca Geyer, born the 11th of September 1953, is an Australian singer who has long been regarded as one of the finest exponents of jazz, soul and rhythm and blues styles. Renee was born in 1953 in Melbourne, Australia, to a Hungarian Jewish father and a Slovakian Jewish mother, and was the youngest of three children. At a young age, the Geyers moved to Sydney, where her parents were managers of a migrant hostel. Renee describes herself as a problem child, and her parents called her reckless. In 1970, at the age of 16, while she was still at Sydney High School, Renee began a singing career as a vocalist with jazz blues band Dry Red. This group also contained Eric McCusker of Mondo Rock, and for her audition, she sang the Bee Gees hit To Love Somebody. Renee soon left Dry Red for other bands, including the more accomplished jazz rock group Sun, which consisted of herself, George Almanza on piano, Henry Corey on bass guitar, Gary Noel on drums, Keith Shadwick on sax, flute, clarinet and vocals, and Chris Sonnenberg on guitar. The group released one album, Sun, 1972, in August 72, and Renee departed the group in mid-72 and joined Mother Earth, whose rhythm and blues soul music style was more in keeping with her style. Mother Earth consisted of Renee, Jim Kelly on guitar, David Lindsay on bass guitar, John Proud on drums, and Mart Punch on guitar and vocals. In 1973, Renee was signed to RCA Records, who'd released Sun's album the year before, and Renee, already showing signs of a self-proclaimed difficult woman tag, loyally insisted that Mother Earth back her on the album. Her self-titled debut studio album was released in September 73, which mostly consisted of rhythm and blues and soul cover versions of overseas hits, and was produced by Gus McNeil, and by the end of 1973, Renee had left Mother Earth. Two singles were released from the album, the first, Space Captain, back with Only You Believe, which we heard at the opening of this feature, and Oh Boy, back with There's No Such Thing as Love, but neither single made the charts. In August 74, she released her second studio album, It's a Man's Man's World, which was produced by Tweed Harris, ex The Groove, and it became her first charting album when it peaked at number 28 in October 74 on the Kent Music Report. The title track, It's a Man's Man's World, was a cover version of James Brown's hit from 1965 and became her first top 50 single, peaking at number 44.

Renee then formed the band Sanctuary to promote the album with the original lineup of Billy Green on guitar, Barry Harvey on drums, and Mal Logan on keyboards. At the time, she had become disenchanted with RCA and their refusal to let her record more original material, and she was prepared to wait out a contract if necessary. Former Chain members convinced Renee to contact their label, Mushroom Records boss Michael Gudinski and band manager Ray Evans, to strike a deal where they would record her and RCA would release the albums and singles with a Mushroom logo stamped on the label. The arrangement led to Renee's third studio album, Ready to Deal, which was recorded in August and September 1975. She co-wrote most of the material for the album, and Sanctuary was renamed as the Renee Geyer Band. The album was released in November 75 and it reached number 21 on the national album charts, spawning one of Renee's signature songs, Heading in the Right Direction, which was written by guitarist Punch and Gary Page, and it made it as high as number 31 on the charts in 1976. Two other singles were released from the album, I Give You, Sweet Love, and If Loving You Is Wrong, but neither of those made the charts.

During this time, Renee participated in the 1975 federal election campaign for the Liberal Party, singing their theme song, Turn on the Lights, the second most known Australian political song behind the 1972 Labor campaign theme song, It's Time. In recent years, she has distanced herself from the Liberal Party and politics in general, stating she had only done their theme song to earn enough money to record an album in the United States where she had signed a contract with Polydor Records. Before departing for the US, Mick Rogers replaced Punch as guitarist and the Renee Geyer Band recorded a live album, Really, Really Love You, at their farewell concert in Melbourne's Dallas Brooks Hall on 11th of April 1976. Really, Really Love You was released in August 76 and reached the top 50. The song Shaky Ground was released as a single in September but failed to chart, and Renee relocated to Los Angeles mid-1976. In May 1977, Renee released a fourth studio album, Moving Along, on RCA Mushroom Records, and it peaked at number 11 in Australia. It used Motown Records producer Frank Wilson, and the album was released by Polydor Records for the US market with the title Renee Geyer. Her backing musicians, Mal Logan and Barry Sullivan, were supplemented by members of Stevie Wonder's band, as well as Ray Parker Jr. and other US session musicians. In the US, radio stations began playing several of the album's tracks, in particular a re-recorded version of Heading in the Right Direction, which was issued as a first US and UK single. Three singles were released from the album, Moving Along, Tender Hooks, and neither of which made the charts. However, the third single provided Renee with her biggest Australian hit single at the time, when Stairs and Whispers peaked at number 17 in Australia.

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2: Polydor were aware that her vocal style led many listeners to incorrectly assume that she was black and urged her to keep a low profile until her popularity had grown, thus they suggested her US album release should not include her photograph. Known for her uncompromising and direct personal manner, Renee refused to allow this deception and insisted on marketing the album complete with a cover photograph of what she referred to as my big pink huge face. After the album's release, interest in Renee subsided in the US, which she later blamed on her headstrong decision regarding her marketing. She earned respect in the US recording industry and for several years worked in Los Angeles as a session vocalist, although she returned to Australia periodically. While in Australia in late 1977, Renee released the single The Restless Years, the theme song for the 10 network TV soapy The Restless Years. Restless Years reached the top 40 in early 78, peaking at 37, then Mushroom released the greatest hits, Renee Geyer at her very best in November 77, which peaked at number 53. In 1978, Renee played the role of Christine on Walter Murphy's concept album, Phantom of the Opera, and in December 78, she released the album Winner, but was unhappy with the mix and lack of support from Polydor, so she negotiated a release from her contract, brought the album tapes to Australia, where it was remixed and re-released. Renee herself referred to the album as a bit of a loser, as much of the material was not up to her usual standard. She toured Australia promoting it, and the two singles from the album, Money, That's What I Want, and Baby Be Mine, reached the lower level of the charts, making it to number 90 and 94, respectively.

Renee's June 1979 release, Blues License, is unique in her catalogue as she combined with Australian guitarist Kevin Borich and his band Express to record an album of straight blues material. The added fire in her vocals was sparked by the harder edge backing from Kevin Borich Express and Kerry Bedell, and the album reached the top 50, becoming a favourite of fans and remains in print. Only one single was released from the album, The Thrill Is Gone, but it failed to chart. In 1981, Renee recorded her seventh studio album, So Lucky, in Shangri-La Studios, Malibu, California. The album moved her from the soul style she'd been identified with and added a tougher, rootsy rock rhythm and blues style while incorporating salsa and reggae. The lead single, Say I Love You, was released in May 1981 and became her biggest hit when it reached number 5 on the Australian charts and number 1 in New Zealand. So Lucky was released in November 81 and spawned two further singles, Do You Know What I Mean, released in December 81, which peaked at 29, and I Can Feel the Fire in February 82, and it made it as high as number 60.

Renee performed in Mushroom's 10th anniversary celebration, the Mushroom Evolution Concert, on the Australia Day weekend in January 1982 at the Maya Music Bowl. The album was released internationally by Portrait Records in 1982. She released a second live album, Renee Live, in May 83, which included a duet with Glenn Shorrock on a cover version of Dusty Springfield's 1966 single, Going Back, and it reached number 65. Then in November 1983, Mushroom Records released a second greatest hits album, Faves, which concluded a contract, and Renee returned to the USA late in 1983 and concentrated on breaking into the music scene in Los Angeles. In 1984, Renee recorded a duet with John English, Every Beat of My Heart, for the soundtrack of Street Hero, but it failed to chart.

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1: Renee visited Australia and performed three songs for the Oz for Africa concert in March 1985, and it was broadcast in Australia on both 7 Network and 9 Network and on MTV in the US. In 1985, she signed with WEA Records, and in May 1985, released the single All My Love, which peaked at number 28 on the album charts. In June 85, her eighth studio album, Sing to Me, peaked at number 37. The album was not given a US release, and the two follow-up singles, Every Day of the Week, reached number 88, and Faithful Love missed the charts. Renee and WEA then parted ways.

In May 1986, she recorded Live at the Basement, which was released later that year by ABC Records. Renee continued as an in-demand session vocalist in the US, just as she had done in Australia. She was on Sting's 1987 double album, Nothing Like the Sun, including the single We'll Be Together, and she performed a duet with Joe Cocker on his 1987 album, Unchain My Heart. Following the album's release, she toured Europe with Cocker as a backing vocalist. Other sessions included working with Neil Diamond, Buddy Guy and Bonnie Raitt, and she also recorded Is It Hot In Here for the soundtrack of the 1988 film Mystic Pizza. In 1988, Renee joined Easy Pieces and they signed to A&M Records and released the band's self-titled album, Easy Pieces, in 1988 to excellent reviews. But the label changed distributors just as it was released and music stores couldn't order copies and the album didn't chart. Renee visited Australia in 1992 and recorded a number of songs, including Foggy Highway, for the ABC TV miniseries Seven Deadly Sins, alongside Vika Bull, Deborah Conway and Paul Kelly. The album was released in February 1993 and peaked at 71 on the ARIA charts. Two singles, Crazy and He Can't Decide, were released from the soundtrack but neither made the charts. Paul Kelly produced Renee's ninth studio album, Difficult Woman, which was released on Larrikin Records in 1994. It was her first solo studio album in 9 years. The exposure encouraged her to move back to Australia and she spent time re-establishing herself on the live circuit across Australia. These performances showed her more relaxed on stage than at her peak, when her innate shyness was often cleverly disguised. Now a confident, mature woman, she showed off a hitherto hidden, wicked sense of humour. One single, Careless, was released from the Difficult Woman album, but it failed to chart. In May 1998, Mushroom Records released The Best of Renee Geyer, 1973 to 1998, which peaked at number 50 in New Zealand and 53 in Australia. In March 1999, Renee released her 10th studio album, Sweet Life. The album was again produced by Paul Kelly and Joe Camilleri, and the album peaked at number 50 in the ARIA charts. Two singles were released from the Sweet Life album, I'm Gonna Make You Love Me, which reached number 92, and Cake and Candle, which failed to chart.

In 2000, Renee released her autobiography, Confessions of a Difficult Woman, and performed at the opening ceremony of the 2000 Summer Paralympics in Sydney. In August 2003, she released her 11th studio album, Tenderland, and the album peaked at number 11 on the ARIA charts, equaling her highest charting album in her career. Life at the Athenaeum followed in April 2004, and her 12th studio album, Tonight, came out in April 2005. One single was released from the Tonight album, I'm Evil Tonight, but it failed to chart.

On the 14th of July 2005, Renee was inducted into the ARIA Hall of Fame by Michael Gudinski. At the ceremony, she sang her 1975 hit, It's a Man's Man's World. In 2007, her next album, Dedicated, was released and it provided one single, I Wish It Would Rain, and it failed to make the charts.

My boy has found another and he's gone away. With him went my future. My life is filled with gloom. So day after day I stay locked up in my room. I know to you

In May 2009, she released Renaissance on the Liberation Blue label, and the album is a collection of newly recorded acoustic versions of material Renee had previously recorded. Then in July 2009, Renee was diagnosed with breast cancer and following surgery was told that the cancer had been detected early and a full recovery was expected. In March 2010, Warner Music Australia released another Greatest Hits compilation entitled The Ultimate Collection. It became her highest charting album in New Zealand, peaking at 21. In April 2013, she released her 15th studio album, Swing, which was a big band covers album, and it peaked at number 22 in Australia. Renee toured the album across 2013, and in November, she was inducted into the Age Music Victoria Hall of Fame. Her last single release was Be There in the Morning in 2014, but it failed to make the charts. In October 2018, Renee indicated that she wanted to record a new album, possibly her last.

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1: Good morning, I'm Laura Devoy. Vaccinations are being made available to Indigenous and remote communities in South Australia amid the country's worst ever diphtheria outbreak. More than 220 cases have been reported so far this year across South Australia, the Northern Territory, Queensland and Western Australia. Diphtheria is a highly contagious bacterial disease which can be deadly. SA's Chief Public Health Officer, Professor Nicola Spurrier, told the ABC she's working with Indigenous communities to deliver vaccinations and raise awareness.
2: We will definitely be prioritising those highest risk areas, which is the APY lands, but also Oak Valley, Yalata, smaller communities that don't sit within the lands, and then Ceduna, Unadatta and Cooper Pedy as well.
1: Rural Aid is ramping up its drought response as demand increases. CEO John Walters says farmers are facing sustained pressure from dry conditions and rising operating costs. According to the Bureau of Meteorology's latest drought statement, parts of southeastern Australia are among the worst affected. New South Wales had its second driest April on record, and the monthly rainfall was below average for all jurisdictions except the Northern Territory. Food Bank Victoria's Plus One Serve truck is aiming to reverse declining produce consumption amongst university students. The average Australian